0: No. Trump started this war without authorization, without a strategy, and without an exit. The procedural vote on the National Defense Authorization Act, or NDAA, failed. Even though the yes votes outnumbered no votes by 50-46, the bill fell short of 60 votes needed to move ahead in the 100-member Senate. The vote was along party lines. Every Republican voted in favor of moving ahead, except for the chamber's Republican Majority Leader John Thune, who voted no under Senate rules, only in order to enter a motion to reconsider.
1: Metro Plus weather.
0: Mainly cloudy with occasional showers and a few squally thunderstorms. Showers will be heavy at times at first. The maximum temperature will be around 29 degrees during the day. Moderate to fresh south to southwesterly winds. Occasionally strong offshore and on high ground at first. Relative humidity stands at 87%. For the outlook, the weather will remain unsettled on Thursday and Friday. Sunny periods and a few showers over the weekend. The weather will become very hot. And that's the weather from Metro Plus, your connect.

0: 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It can be spread through the air. Tuberculosis has never disappeared in Hong Kong, and there are still several thousand new cases each year. 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

0: Metro Plus weather.
1: Mainly cloudy with occasional showers and a few squally thunderstorms. Showers will be heavy at times at first. The maximum temperature will be around 29 degrees during the day. Moderate to fresh south to southwesterly winds. Occasionally strong offshore and on high ground at first. Relative humidity stands at 87%. For the outlook, the weather will remain unsettled on Thursday and Friday. Sunny periods and a few showers over the weekend. The weather will become very hot. And that's the weather from Metro Plus, your connect.
2: What is carpal tunnel syndrome and what can be done about it? Some answers on today's edition of Family Health. Here's Dr. Harold C. Thompson, an osteopathic family physician.
3: Carpal tunnel syndrome is a common condition that results in discomfort in the hands. An article in the Osteopathic Medical News described the causes and treatments for this problem, which strikes 5 times more frequently in women than in men. The carpal tunnel is a small opening which is located where the wrist and the palm meet and through which the tendons and nerves that control the fingers pass. Sometimes the tissue in the carpal tunnel swells, causing compression of the tendons and nerves, and this leads to the syndrome. This swelling can be caused by a number of things, including injury, rheumatoid arthritis, tumors, diseases such as diabetes, or even by pregnancy. The first symptom is numbness in one or more fingers. Gradually, the numbness becomes constant. It's accompanied by a loss of grip and leads to difficulty with activities that require prolonged gripping, such as driving a car. Sometimes there are pains in the arm, shoulder, or neck. There's little clinical data to prove whether repetitive and forceful movements of the hand and wrist during work or leisure activities can cause carpal tunnel syndrome. Repeated motions performed in the course of normal work or other daily activities can result in repetitive motion disorders such as bursitis and tendonitis. Although many people suffer from the condition for many years before seeing a doctor, carpal tunnel syndrome is quite treatable. In fact, it's best to treat it as soon as possible. Sometimes the damage is mild and the symptoms occur mainly at night when the wrist is flexed. In this case, wearing a simple splint at night may solve the problem. Sometimes a splint plus medication is required. Some medicines used to treat the symptom are taken orally. Others are injected into the carpal tunnel. In some cases, surgery is required. However, the surgery involved is relatively simple and the results generally very good. The surgeon simply makes more room in the carpal tunnel, which then allows the hand or wrist to function properly. The operation is a short one and is usually performed under local anesthesia. Depending on the severity of the damage, relief may come within a few hours, or it may take several months. If you have numbness in one or more fingers and your grip isn't as good as it used to be, I urge you to discuss the matter with your doctor.
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1: U.S. forces carried out strikes against Iran for a fourth day in a row and reimposed a naval blockade to prevent ships from sailing to or from the country's ports. Gaza Civil Defense Agency and a hospital say an Israeli airstrike on a police station in northern Gaza killed 8 people, including a woman officer. The most powerful storm to strike mainland China this year forced more than 260,000 people to evacuate their homes in northeastern Liaoning province, as Typhoon Bavi brought intense flooding. A World Health Organization official says the WHO has received less than half the funding it needs to fight the Ebola outbreak in Eastern Democratic Republic of Congo, urging donors not to abandon the country at a critical stage of the epidemic. U.S. President Donald Trump has paid $5.6 million to writer E. Jean Carroll after a civil jury found he sexually assaulted and defamed her.
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0: The current term government strives to grow the economy, improve livelihood, pursue new opportunities, and promote the mega event economy. Visitor arrivals have increased, while improving housing, transport, and more. And tackling long-standing issues, the government enacted Basic Law Article 23 legislation, seizing the opportunities presented by the nation. The chief executive has led delegations to ASEAN, the Middle East, and Central Asia to open up markets. We attract enterprises and investments, reinforced Hong Kong's position as an international hub for high-caliber talents, and promoted Study in Hong Kong brand. This year, the first payload expert from Hong Kong joined the Shenzhou 23 spaceflight mission. Hong Kong remains highly ranked internationally. Opened last year, the Hatau Cooperation Zone has boosted INT development. We are expediting Northern Metropolis development and are formulating the first five-year plan to build a better future together.
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1: Mainly cloudy with occasional showers and a few squally thunderstorms. Showers will be heavy at times at first. The maximum temperature will be around 29 degrees during the day. Moderate to fresh south to southwesterly winds. Occasionally strong offshore and on high ground at first. Relative humidity stands at 87%. For the outlook, the weather will remain unsettled on Thursday and Friday. Sunny periods and a few showers over the weekend. The weather will become very hot. And that's the weather from Metro Plus, your Connect.
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1: U.S. Senate Democrats blocked a $1.15 trillion U.S. dollar annual defense policy bill on Tuesday, citing frustration with the Iran war and President Donald Trump's failure to consult with Congress about his decision to send U.S. forces into the conflict. Senator Chuck Schumer of New York, the Senate's Democratic leader, says in a Senate speech announcing he would vote no, Trump started this war without authorization, without a strategy, and without an exit. The procedural vote on the National Defense Authorization Act, or NDAA, failed. Even though the yes votes outnumbered no votes by 50-46, the bill fell short of 60 votes needed to move ahead in the 100-member Senate. The vote was along party lines. Every Republican voted in favor of moving ahead, except for the chamber's Republican Majority Leader John Thune, who voted no under Senate rules, only in order to enter a motion to reconsider. Oman on Tuesday reaffirmed its commitment to working with all parties to restore freedom of navigation in the Strait of Hormuz in accordance with international law. In a statement, Oman's foreign ministry says the Sultanate continues its transparent and neutral cooperation with all parties to restore navigation through the strategic waterway, while remaining fully committed to its obligations under the United Nations Convention on the Law of the Sea. The ministry called on all parties to respect and abide by international law, stressing that efforts to restore maritime navigation could be conducted in full compliance with internationally recognized legal principles. The statement followed reports by the United Kingdom Maritime Trade Operations earlier in the day that two oil tankers were attacked while transiting the southern route of the Strait of Hormuz. The U.S. on Tuesday imposed new sanctions aimed at boosting efforts to disrupt an Iranian shipping network that Washington says helps to evade previous sanctions on oil sales and other activities. The department says the measures imposed on the network of Mohammad Hossein Shamkhani represent the U.S. Treasury's latest effort to ramp up economic pressure on Tehran. The Shamkhani network is a major force behind Iran's oil exports and has expanded into global containerized shipping and commodities trading. Treasury Secretary Scott Bessent says his department is shutting down the financial infrastructure that allows the regime to continue its threats to U.S. national security and global shipping. Iran's mission to the United Nations did not immediately respond to a request for comment. China's Ministry of Water Resources on Tuesday made targeted arrangements for flood prevention in the country's northwestern regions amid a new round of heavy rainfall. From Tuesday to Friday, moderate to heavy rain is forecast in eastern parts of northwest China, with rainstorms or heavy downpours expected in parts of central Shaanxi Province and central and southern Shaanxi Province. Water levels are expected to rise in parts of the middle reaches of the Yellow River and several of its tributaries, including the Waihe, Fenhe, and Qinghe rivers, while some small and medium-sized rivers in rain-hit areas may see flooding exceeding water levels. The ministry has urged water resource authorities and relevant river basin management agencies to strengthen monitoring, forecasting, and early warnings, ensure the safety of reservoirs and silt dams, and intensify prevention endeavors against floods in small and medium-sized rivers and mountain torrents. Representatives of Israel and Lebanon began a new round of talks in Rome aimed at advancing the implementation of a ceasefire arrangement and addressing border security issues. The two-day closed-door talks are being held at the U.S. Embassy in Rome and involve diplomatic delegations from the two sides, rather than military representatives. The meeting marks the first round of talks since Israel and Lebanon reached a U.S.-brokered framework agreement in Washington in late June, aimed at paving the way for a final peace accord. At the center of the discussions is the implementation of the so-called pilot zones in southern Lebanon, which are currently under Israeli military control. Under the framework agreement,

0: Israeli forces are to gradually withdraw from the areas, which will then be transferred to the Lebanese armed forces. Israel has made Hezbollah's disarmament a condition for completing the withdrawal, while Hezbollah insists that Israel must first fully withdraw from Lebanese territory.
1: Metro Plus weather.
0: Mainly cloudy with occasional showers and a few squally thunderstorms. Showers will be heavy at times at first. The maximum temperature will be around 29 degrees during the day. Moderate to fresh south to southwesterly winds. Occasionally strong offshore and on high ground at first. Relative humidity stands at 87%. For the outlook, the weather will remain unsettled on Thursday and Friday. Sunny periods and a few showers over the weekend. The weather will become very hot. And that's the weather from Metro Plus, your connect.

0: If we dump garbage, construction waste, or oil into drains, the drainage system will be blocked. This could lead to serious flooding when bad weather strikes. We should take precautions to keep drains clear at all times. If you see a blocked drain, report it to the drainage hotline at 2300-1110. Let's all work together to keep the drains clear.
1: Busy schedule? Miss the news? 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A 30-minute wrap-up of the week's news. 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

Firing practice will be carried out at Sanwai and Tailing Range in Fanling today from 8 a.m. to 9 p.m. During daytime practice, red flags will be hung at proper places around the firing range. During night practice, red lights will be hung along the boundary of the range.

0: range. For safety reasons, members of the public are warned to refrain from entering the firing areas within the period of firing.
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2: Mainly cloudy with occasional showers and a few squally thunderstorms. Showers will be heavy at times at first. The maximum temperature will be around 29 degrees during the day. Moderate to fresh south to southwesterly winds. Occasionally strong offshore and on high ground at first. Relative humidity stands at 87%. For the outlook, the weather will remain unsettled on Thursday and Friday. Sunny periods and a few showers over the weekend. The weather will become very hot. And that's the weather from Metro Plus, your connect.
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0: till I end up dead, I'm gonna be just fine.
1: This is how we getting funky in Seoul, South Korea.
2: Get that.

0: fourth day in a row and reimposed a naval blockade to prevent ships from sailing to or from the country's ports. Gaza Civil Defense Agency and a hospital say an Israeli airstrike on a police station in northern Gaza killed 8 people, including a woman officer. The most powerful storm to strike mainland China this year forced more than 260,000 people to evacuate their homes in northeastern Liaoning province, as Typhoon Bavi brought intense flooding. A World Health Organization official says the WHO has received less than half the funding it needs to fight the Ebola outbreak in Eastern Democratic Republic of Congo, urging donors not to abandon the country at a critical stage of the epidemic. U.S. President Donald Trump has paid $5.6 million U.S. to writer E. Jean Carroll after a civil jury found he sexually assaulted and defamed her.
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1: Mainly cloudy with occasional showers and a few squally thunderstorms. Showers will be heavy at times at first. The maximum temperature will be around 29 degrees during the day. Moderate to fresh south to southwesterly winds. Occasionally strong offshore and on high ground at first. Relative humidity stands at 87%. For the outlook, the weather will remain unsettled on Thursday and Friday. Sunny periods and a few showers over the weekend. The weather will become very hot. And that's the weather from Metro Plus, your connect.
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1: U.S. Senate Democrats blocked a $1.15 trillion annual defense policy bill on Tuesday, citing frustration with the Iran war and President Donald Trump's failure to consult with Congress about his decision to send U.S. forces into the conflict. Senator Chuck Schumer of New York, the Senate's Democratic leader, says in a Senate speech announcing he would vote no, Trump started this war without authorization, without a strategy, and without an exit. The procedural vote on the National Defense Authorization Act, or NDAA, failed. Even though the yes votes outnumbered no votes by 50-46, the bill fell short of 60 votes needed to move ahead in the 100-member Senate. The vote was along party lines. Every Republican voted in favor of moving ahead, except for the chamber's Republican Majority Leader John Thune, who voted no under Senate rules, only in order to enter a motion to reconsider. Oman on Tuesday reaffirmed its commitment to working with all parties to restore freedom of navigation in the Strait of Hormuz in accordance with international law. In a statement, Oman's foreign ministry says the Sultanate continues its transparent and neutral cooperation with all parties to restore navigation through the strategic waterway, while remaining fully committed to its obligations under the United Nations Convention on the Law of the Sea. The ministry called on all parties to respect and abide by international law, stressing that efforts to restore maritime navigation could be conducted in full compliance with internationally recognized legal principles. The statement followed reports by the United Kingdom Maritime Trade Operations earlier in the day that two oil tankers were attacked while transiting the southern route of the Strait of Hormuz. The U.S. on Tuesday imposed new sanctions aimed at boosting efforts to disrupt an Iranian shipping network that Washington says helps to evade previous sanctions on oil sales and other activities. The department says the measures imposed on the network of Mohammad Hossein Shamkhani represent the U.S. Treasury's latest effort to ramp up economic pressure on Tehran. The Shamkhani network is a major force behind Iran's oil exports and has expanded into global containerized shipping and commodities trading. Treasury Secretary Scott Bessent says his department is shutting down the financial infrastructure that allows the regime to continue its threats to U.S. national security and global shipping. Iran's mission to the United Nations did not immediately respond to a request for comment. China's Ministry of Water Resources on Tuesday made targeted arrangements for flood prevention in the country's northwestern regions amid a new round of heavy rainfall. From Tuesday to Friday, moderate to heavy rain is forecast in eastern parts of northwest China, with rainstorms or heavy downpours expected in parts of central Shaanxi Province and central and southern Shaanxi Province. Water levels are expected to rise in parts of the middle reaches of the Yellow River and several of its tributaries, including the Waihe, Fenhe, and Qinghe rivers, while some small and medium-sized rivers in rain-hit areas may see flooding exceeding water levels. The ministry has urged water resource authorities and relevant river basin management agencies to strengthen monitoring, forecasting, and early warnings, ensure the safety of reservoirs and silt dams, and intensify prevention endeavors against floods in small and medium-sized rivers and mountain torrents. Representatives of Israel and Lebanon began a new round of talks in Rome aimed at advancing the implementation of a ceasefire arrangement and addressing border security issues. The two-day closed-door talks are being held at the U.S. Embassy in Rome and involve diplomatic delegations from the two sides, rather than military representatives. The meeting marks the first round of talks since Israel and Lebanon reached a U.S.-brokered framework agreement in Washington in late June, aimed at paving the way for a final peace accord. At the center of the discussions is the implementation of the so-called pilot zones in southern Lebanon, which are currently under Israeli military control. Under the framework agreement, Israeli forces are to gradually withdraw from the areas, which will then be transferred to the Lebanese armed forces. Israel has made Hezbollah's disarmament a condition for completing the withdrawal, while Hezbollah insists that Israel must first fully withdraw from Lebanese territory.
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1: Mainly cloudy with occasional showers and a few squally thunderstorms. Showers will be heavy at times at first. The maximum temperature will be around 29 degrees during the day. Moderate to fresh south to southwesterly winds. occasionally strong offshore and on high ground at first. Relative humidity stands at 86%.

7%. For the outlook, the weather will remain unsettled on Thursday and Friday. Sunny periods and a few showers over the weekend. The weather will become very hot. And that's the weather from Metro Plus, your Connect.

0: 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It's my
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1: Mainly cloudy with occasional showers and a few squally thunderstorms. Showers will be heavy at times at first. The maximum temperature will be around 29 degrees during the day. Moderate to fresh south to southwesterly winds. Occasionally strong offshore and on high ground at first. Relative humidity stands at 87%. For the outlook, the weather will remain unsettled on Thursday and Friday. Sunny periods and a few showers over the weekend. The weather will become very hot. And that's the weather from Metro Plus, your Connect.
2: What causes coughs that just don't seem to go away? Some answers on today's edition of Family Health. Here's Dr. Harold C. Thompson, an osteopathic family physician.
3: This time of year, we all get coughs now and then, usually as a result of a cold. But some people develop coughs that stay and stay. A cough that you have for more than a month is what doctors call a chronic cough. Some people with chronic cough just experience it in the morning when they get up, or only at night when they lie down. Maybe they only cough during winter and feel fine the rest of the year, or maybe they cough almost constantly, day and night, all year round. A chronic cough is not a disease in itself, but could be an indication that something is wrong with your respiratory system. Among the possible causes of chronic cough is bronchitis, a condition in which the lung tubes become inflamed. Another is bronchiectasis, in which pockets of pus form in the tubes. Severe conditions like tuberculosis and lung cancer might first make themselves known by causing a cough that doesn't go away. Unfortunately, many people who develop a chronic cough don't think anything of it. They might ignore it at first, or simply carry around cough drops or cough syrup to suppress the symptoms. That only serves to delay the timely diagnosis and treatment of the condition. That's the underlying cause of the cough. It's never a good idea to take cough medicine for more than a week or two unless a doctor tells you to. If you find that your cough hasn't gone away after those 1 or 2 weeks, you should see your physician. Smokers are especially prone to develop chronic cough because smoking damages the respiratory system. The smoker who coughs is the smoker most likely to get lung cancer and emphysema. Many smokers have been smoking for so long that they don't even realize they're coughing so much. If you have a smoker's cough, that's a warning sign from your body telling you to quit. I urge you to heed your own body's advice. No matter what's causing your chronic cough, the earlier it can be diagnosed, the sooner appropriate, and in some cases, life-saving treatment can begin. Not all chronic coughs are due to serious underlying disease, but as the old adage goes, it's much better to be safe than sorry. That's why I recommend that when you first realize you have a chronic cough, you make an immediate appointment with your family physician.
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1: U.S. forces carried out strikes against Iran for a fourth day in a row and reimposed a naval blockade to prevent ships from sailing to or from the country's ports. Gaza Civil Defense Agency and a hospital say an Israeli airstrike on a police station in northern Gaza killed 8 people, including a woman officer. The most powerful storm to strike mainland China this year forced more than 260,000 people to evacuate their homes in northeastern Liaoning province, as Typhoon Bavi brought intense flooding. A World Health Organization official says the WHO has received less than half the funding it needs to fight the Ebola outbreak in Eastern Democratic Republic of Congo, urging donors not to abandon the country at a critical stage of the epidemic. U.S. President Donald Trump has paid $5.6 million U.S. dollars to writer E. Jean Carroll after a civil jury found he sexually assaulted and defamed her.
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1: Mainly cloudy with occasional showers and a few squally thunderstorms. Showers will be heavy at times at first. The maximum temperature will be around 29 degrees during the day. Moderate to fresh south to southwesterly winds. Occasionally strong offshore and on high ground at first. Relative humidity stands at 87%. For the outlook, the weather will remain unsettled on Thursday and Friday. Sunny periods and a few showers over the weekend. The weather will become very hot. And that's the weather from Metro Plus, your connect.
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1: Representatives of Israel and Lebanon began a new round of talks in Rome aimed at advancing the implementation of a ceasefire arrangement and addressing border security issues. The two-day closed-door talks are being held at the U.S. Embassy in Rome and involve diplomatic delegations from the two sides, rather than military representatives. The meeting marks the first round of talks since Israel and Lebanon reached a U.S.-brokered framework agreement in Washington in late June, aimed at paving the way for a final peace accord. At the center of the discussions is the implementation of the so-called pilot zones in southern Lebanon, which are currently under Israeli military control.

0: Under the framework agreement, Israeli forces are to gradually withdraw from the areas, which will then be transferred to the Lebanese armed forces. Israel has made Hezbollah's disarmament a condition for completing the withdrawal, while Hezbollah insists that Israel must first fully withdraw from Lebanese territory. A United Nations official on Monday called for de-escalation in Yemen following reports of Iranian planes entering Yemen to transport Houthi officials. UN Assistant Secretary General Khaled Kiari says, "We are deeply concerned about the risk of wider escalation. Yemen and the wider region cannot afford another cycle of escalation," he told an Emergency Security Council meeting on Yemen. "We call on all actors to constructively engage in negotiations under UN auspices. Such engagement is essential to ensure de-escalation, advance safe, predictable, and sustainable civilian air access, among other priorities." The death toll from two powerful earthquakes that recently struck Venezuela has risen to 4,734, with 16,740 people injured. The Venezuelan National Assembly President Jorge Rodriguez says on Tuesday on social media, according to the latest official figures, 6,462 people have been rescued so far, while 17,907 people remain homeless. Since the powerful earthquake struck on June 24, Venezuela has recorded 1,275 aftershocks. Clashes between security forces and supporters of a banned protest group in Pakistan-administered Kashmir killed 9 people on Tuesday, a day after the group planned a march against controversial electoral arrangements ahead of regional elections later this month. The violence stems from a dispute over 12 seats reserved in the regional assembly for refugees who live elsewhere in Pakistan, a system protesters say dilutes local representation. Poonch Divisional Commissioner Wahid Khan says protesters blocked a security convoy and attacked officials in the Poonch sector. He told Reuters, "Police and security officials responded in self-defense. 6 protesters and 1 police officer were killed in Tararkal, while a protester and a security official died in a separate clash in Rawalakot." UN humanitarians say on Tuesday their partners report relief disrupting intensified Israeli military activity near the Yellow Line in northern Rafah in the Gaza Strip. The UN Office for the Coordination of Humanitarian Affairs says the world body and its humanitarian partners received reports on Tuesday of intensified military activity in the vicinity of northern Rafah sites, near the so-called Yellow Line, including reported tank movements towards one of the sites for the displaced. OCHA says initial reports indicate that 1 Palestinian was killed and 3 others were injured at one of the sites. The injured were reportedly transferred to the International Committee of the Red Cross Field Hospital for treatment. The office says on Monday, the humanitarians consulted representatives of 17 displacement sites, hosting about 3,000 families, following reports of movement of Israeli forces and disruptions of humanitarian services in the area.
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0: Mainly cloudy with occasional showers and a few squally thunderstorms. Showers will be heavy at times at first. The maximum temperature will be around 29 degrees during the day. Moderate to fresh south to southwesterly winds. Occasionally strong offshore and on high ground at first. Relative humidity stands at 87%. For the outlook, the weather will remain unsettled on Thursday and Friday. Sunny periods and a few showers over the weekend. The weather will become very hot. And that's the weather from Metro Plus, your Connect.

0: 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The Phase 4 application includes 4 projects in Kai Tak, Ma An Shan, and Tuen Mun, with intake starting in the third quarter this year. 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

0: Firing practice will be carried out at the Qingshan firing range today from 8 a.m. to 9 p.m. During daytime practice, red flags will be hung at proper places around the firing range. During night practice, red lights will be hung around the boundary of the range. For safety reasons, members of the public are warned to refrain from entering the firing areas within the period of firing.
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1: Representatives of Israel and Lebanon began a new round of talks in Rome aimed at advancing the implementation of a ceasefire arrangement and addressing border security issues. The two-day closed-door talks are being held at the U.S. Embassy in Rome and involve diplomatic delegations from the two sides, rather than military representatives. The meeting marks the first round of talks since Israel and Lebanon reached a U.S.-brokered framework agreement in Washington in late June, aimed at paving the way for a final peace accord. At the center of the discussions is the implementation of the so-called pilot zones in southern Lebanon, which are currently under Israeli military control. Under the framework agreement, Israeli forces are to gradually withdraw from the areas, which will then be transferred to the Lebanese armed forces. Israel has made Hezbollah's disarmament a condition for completing the withdrawal, while Hezbollah insists that Israel must first fully withdraw from Lebanese territory. A United Nations official on Monday called for de-escalation in Yemen following reports of Iranian planes entering Yemen to transport Houthi officials. UN Assistant Secretary General Khaled Kiari says, "We are deeply concerned about the risk of wider escalation. Yemen and the wider region cannot afford another cycle of escalation," he told an Emergency Security Council meeting on Yemen. "We call on all actors to constructively engage in negotiations under UN auspices. Such engagement is essential to ensure de-escalation, advance safe, predictable, and sustainable civilian air access, among other priorities." The death toll from two powerful earthquakes that recently struck Venezuela has risen to 4,734, with 16,740 people injured. The Venezuelan National Assembly President Jorge Rodriguez says on Tuesday on social media, according to the latest official figures, 6,462 people have been rescued so far, while 17,907 people remain homeless. Since the powerful earthquake struck on June 24, Venezuela has recorded 1,275 aftershocks. Clashes between security forces and supporters of a banned protest group in Pakistan-administered Kashmir killed 9 people on Tuesday, a day after the group planned a march against controversial electoral arrangements ahead of regional elections later this month. The violence stems from a dispute over 12 seats reserved in the regional assembly for refugees who live elsewhere in Pakistan, a system protesters say dilutes local representation. Poonch Divisional Commissioner Wahid Khan says protesters blocked a security convoy and attacked officials in the Poonch sector. He told Reuters, police and security officials responded in self-defense. 6 protesters and 1 police officer were killed in Tararkal, while a protester and a security official died in a separate clash in Rawalakot. UN humanitarians say on Tuesday their partners report relief disrupting intensified Israeli military activity near the Yellow Line in northern Rafah in the Gaza Strip. The UN Office for the Coordination of Humanitarian Affairs says the world body and its humanitarian partners received reports on Tuesday of intensified military activity in the vicinity of northern Rafah sites, near the so-called Yellow Line, including reported tank movements towards one of the sites for the displaced. OCHA says initial reports indicate that 1 Palestinian was killed and 3 others were injured at one of the sites. The injured were reportedly transferred to the International Committee of the Red Cross Field Hospital for treatment. The office says on Monday, the humanitarians consulted representatives of 17 displacement sites, hosting about 3,000 families, following reports of movement of Israeli forces and disruptions of humanitarian services in the area. China's Ministry of Water Resources on Tuesday made targeted arrangements for flood prevention in the country's northwestern regions amid a new round of heavy rainfall. From Tuesday to Friday, moderate to heavy rain is forecast in eastern parts of northwest China, with rainstorms or heavy downpours expected in parts of central Shaanxi Province and central and southern Shaanxi Province. Water levels are expected to rise in parts of the middle reaches of the Yellow River and several of its tributaries, including the Waihe, Fenhe, and Qinghe rivers, while some small and medium-sized rivers in rain-hit areas may see flooding exceeding water levels. The ministry has urged water resource authorities and relevant river basin management agencies to strengthen monitoring, forecasting, and early warnings, ensure the safety of reservoirs and silt dams, and intensify prevention endeavors against floods in small and medium-sized rivers and mountain torrents. The U.S. on Tuesday imposed new sanctions aimed at boosting efforts to disrupt an Iranian shipping network that Washington says helps to evade previous sanctions on oil sales and other activities. The department says the measures imposed on the network of Mohammad Hossein Shamkhani represent the U.S. Treasury's latest effort to ramp up economic pressure on Tehran. The Shamkhani network is a major force behind Iran's oil exports and has expanded into global containerized shipping and commodities trading. Treasury Secretary Scott Bessent says his department is shutting down the financial infrastructure that allows the regime to continue its threats to U.S. national security and global shipping. Iran's mission to the United Nations did not immediately respond to a request for comment. Oman on Tuesday reaffirmed its commitment to working with all parties to restore freedom of navigation in the Strait of Hormuz in accordance with international law. In a statement, Oman's foreign ministry says the Sultanate continues its transparent and neutral cooperation with all parties to restore navigation through the strategic waterway, while remaining fully committed to its obligations under the United Nations Convention on the Law of the Sea. The ministry called on all parties to respect and abide by international law, stressing that efforts to restore maritime navigation could be conducted in full compliance with internationally recognized

0: recognized legal principles. The statement followed reports by the United Kingdom Maritime Trade Operations earlier in the day that two oil tankers were attacked while transiting the southern route of the Strait of Hormuz. Britain and the European Union formally signed a treaty on the status of Gibraltar on Tuesday, following an agreement struck last year aiming at easing border crossings and ending years of political uncertainty over the British overseas territory. The treaty was signed in Brussels by European Trade Commissioner Marco Sefcovic, British Minister of State for Europe Stephen Doty, Spanish Foreign Minister José Manuel Álvarez, and Gibraltar's Chief Minister Fabián Picardo. Gibraltar residents can cross over to Spain using residence cards without needing to have their passports stamped, while Spanish citizens can cross using a government ID card. The deal is designed to facilitate the movement of people and goods and avoid lengthy delays for the roughly 15,000 workers who cross the border each day. U.S. Senate Democrats blocked a $1.15 trillion U.S. dollar annual defense policy bill on Tuesday, citing frustration with the Iran war and President Donald Trump's failure to consult with Congress about his decision to send U.S. forces into the conflict. Senator Chuck Schumer of New York, the Senate's Democratic leader, says in a Senate speech announcing he would vote no, "Trump started this war without authorization, without a strategy, and without an exit. The procedural vote on the National Defense Authorization Act, or NDAA, failed. Even though the yes votes outnumbered no votes by 50-46, the bill fell short of 60 votes needed to move ahead in the 100-member Senate. The vote was along party lines. Every Republican voted in favor of moving ahead, except for the chamber's Republican Majority Leader John Thune, who voted no under Senate rules, only in order to enter a motion to reconsider." At least 50 migrants, including women and children, were feared lost at sea, while 10 survived after their wooden boat capsized on Tuesday in the Mediterranean Sea off the eastern coast of Libya. Two survivors were rescued near Arbada Island, some 70 kilometers west of Tobruk, which is near the border with Egypt. Libya has become a transit route for migrants fleeing conflict and poverty to Europe, via dangerous routes across the desert and over the Mediterranean, since the toppling of Muammar Gaddafi in a NATO-backed uprising in 2011. The security sources say the boat was carrying about 60 migrants. According to the survivors, the boat set sail early in the morning. Republican and Democratic U.S. senators on Tuesday unveiled an updated version of Russia's sanctions legislation, championed by the late Senator Lindsey Graham, seeking to impose sanctions on Russian officials and to use tariffs to pressure China and India to reduce their dependence on Russian oil and gas. Graham, who died suddenly on Saturday, had announced during a trip to Ukraine just a day earlier he had reached an agreement with Republican President Donald Trump to move forward with the bill, more than a year after it was introduced. Senate aides say there were 26 co-sponsors for the bill, both Republican and Democrats, and they expected more within several hours, expressing optimism about its chances of passage.
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2: It's mainly cloudy with occasional showers and a few squally thunderstorms, with a low of 26 and a high of 29 and relative humidity of 86%. Showers will be heavy at times at first, with moderate to fresh south to southwesterly winds. For the outlook, the weather will remain unsettled tomorrow and on Friday. Sunny periods and a few showers over the weekend. The weather will become very hot. Thunderstorm warning and amber rainstorm warning are still in place. That was the weather from Metro Plus. Your Connect.
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0: mosquitoes can transmit many different infections. 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
1: Will a child with crossed eyes just grow out of it as he or she gets older? Some answers on today's

habit of ignoring the image from one eye, it's hard to break the habit. Children might end up with a lazy eye. That's why it's so important to spot misaligned eyes early. If your child's eyes don't seem to be working together, or if he or she squints frequently, especially outside in the sun, you might suspect there is a problem, and see an eye doctor. An ophthalmologist would be most appropriate. Doctors treating lazy eyes have several options. In some cases, eyeglasses alone might do the trick. This is especially true if the condition is caused by farsightedness. Other times, doctors might try to strengthen the lazy eye by placing a patch over the good eye. That forces the child to use the lazy eye. Once the lazy eye condition is remedied, then the initial problem of the misaligned eyes has to be taken care of. Sometimes eye exercises can solve the problem, but many children require surgery to realign their eye muscles. This is a low-risk operation often done on an outpatient basis. Children will usually receive general anesthesia for the procedure. They'll be asleep and will not feel pain. Nobody knows why some children's eyes become misaligned, although some think it may run in families. It strikes boys and girls equally. Because children usually don't know if their vision is poorer than it should be, I recommend that all parents take their children to an eye doctor for checkups on a regular basis.

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1: Prospects of a lasting end to the Middle East conflict dimmed further over the weekend as the United States and Iran exchanged another wave of strikes, catching several Gulf states and ships in the crossfire. Tensions between the two sides have been escalating since last week, with the latest round of attacks coming after Iran declared the Strait of Hormuz closed on Sunday. While Iran's nuclear program initially underpinned U.S. involvement in the conflict, control of the Strait of Hormuz has now emerged as the central flashpoint. Under an interim deal signed in June, Iran had committed to allowing commercial vessels to pass through the strait safely and without charge for 60 days. That arrangement began to unravel in early July after Washington accused Iran of hitting several tankers in the waterway, triggering an initial round of retaliatory strikes. The latest escalation followed Iran's declaration on Sunday that the strait was closed after a vessel traveling on what it described as an unapproved route was struck. Two people were killed on Tuesday after a helicopter crashed in a remote area of the coast of British Columbia, Canada, local media reported. The Hughes 500 helicopter was conducting forestry operation in Loughborough Inlet when the crash occurred at approximately 6:15 a.m. local time, or 1:15 GMT, near Knight Inlet, located north of Vancouver Island, CTV News reported. There were three people on board at the time of the crash. The pilot and a forestry worker died, and there was one survivor, said the report, without disclosing the individual's identity. Transportation Safety Board of Canada said in a statement that a team of investigators will arrive on site Wednesday morning and gather information and assess the occurrence. A court in Nepal jailed two former government ministers after they were found guilty of forging documents to enable Nepali nationals to be resettled in the U.S. as Bhutanese refugees, according to a court document. The district court in Kathmandu jailed former Deputy Prime Minister and Energy Minister Tap Bahadur Yamaji to 4 years for offenses against the state, fraud and involvement in organized crime. It also sentenced former Home Minister Balkrishna Kant to 2 years in

0: jail as an accomplice, a court document showed. The rulings were handed down late on Tuesday. Rayamaji, who is in custody, and Kant, who is out on bail, were not available for comment. In the past, they have denied any involvement in the scam. Dharmaraj Regmi, a lawyer of Rayamaji, said his client was never involved in policy making for the refugees and that he would appeal against the verdict. Khan's lawyer, Pankaj Karna, also said he would appeal. One person died and two others were missing on Tuesday after a triple-deck pontoon boat with 19 people aboard capsized near Alcatraz Island in San Francisco Bay. 11 vessels continued to search for the two missing people, San Francisco Fire Chief Dean Crispin told a press conference. Local television news images show the boat almost completely submerged with its top still above water, then sinking beneath the surface. The U.S. Coast Guard said it had joined other agencies in the search and rescue mission. The cause of the accident remained unknown, Crispin told reporters near the scene. Contrary to early reports, there was no fire on board, he said. A police boat was the first rescue vessel to arrive, and officials found a severely injured patient, Crispin said. The patient died despite cardiopulmonary resuscitation. Of the 90 people on board, 13 were safely on shore. Three were taken to the hospital, one died, and two remained missing. We are still conducting an active search of the area. We have 11 vessels on the water conducting the search. We are going to continue for hours to make sure that we find these two missing people, if possible.
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0: It's mainly cloudy with occasional showers and a few squally thunderstorms with a low of 26 and a high of 29 and relative humidity of 86%. Showers will be heavy at times at first with moderate to fresh south to southwesterly winds. For the outlook, the weather will remain unsettled tomorrow and on Friday. Sunny periods and a few showers over the weekend. The weather will become very hot. Thunderstorm warning and amber rainstorm warning are still in place. That was the weather from Metro Plus. 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

The current term government strives to grow the economy, improve livelihood, pursue new opportunities, and promote the mega event economy. Visitor arrivals have increased.

0: while improving housing, transport, and more. And tackling long-standing issues, the government enacted Basic Law Article 23 legislation, seizing the opportunities presented by the nation. The chief executive has led delegations to ASEAN, the Middle East, and Central Asia to open up markets. We attract enterprises and investments, reinforced Hong Kong's position as an international hub for high-caliber talents, and promoted Study in Hong Kong brand. 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Hong Kong remains highly ranked internationally. Opened last year, the Hatau Cooperation Zone has boosted INT development. We are expediting Northern Metropolis development and are formulating the first five-year plan to build a better future together.
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Join Brother Bruce every Sunday from 7:30 to 9 p.m. for Prison Visitation on the Air, a dedicated praise and worship for the brothers and sisters in the Hong Kong Correctional Facilities, followed by the Hour of Love from 9 to 10 p.m. Remember, every Sunday with Brother Bruce from 7:30 to 10 p.m. Prison Visitation on the Air, followed by the Hour of Love, right here on Metro Plus, your connect.

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1: Prospects of a lasting end to the Middle East conflict dimmed further over the weekend as the United States and Iran exchanged another wave of strikes, catching several Gulf states and ships in the crossfire. Tensions between the two sides have been escalating since last week, with the latest round of attacks coming after Iran declared the Strait of Hormuz closed on Sunday. While Iran's nuclear program initially underpinned U.S. involvement in the conflict, control of the Strait of Hormuz has now emerged as a central flashpoint. Under an interim deal signed in June, Iran had committed to allowing commercial vessels to pass through the strait safely and without charge for 60 days. That arrangement began to unravel in early July after Washington accused Iran of hitting several tankers in the waterway, triggering an initial round of retaliatory strikes. The latest escalation followed Iran's declaration on Sunday that the strait was closed after a vessel traveling on what it described as an unapproved route was struck. Two people were killed on Tuesday after a helicopter crashed in a remote area of the coast of British Columbia, Canada, local media reported. The Hughes 500 helicopter was conducting forestry operation in Loughborough Inlet when the crash occurred at approximately 6:15 a.m. local time, or 1:15 GMT, near Knight Inlet, located north of Vancouver Island, CTV News reported. There were three people on board at the time of the crash. The pilot and a forestry worker died, and there was one survivor, said the report, without disclosing the individual's identity. Transportation Safety Board of Canada said in a statement that a team of investigators will arrive on site Wednesday morning and gather information and assess the occurrence. A court in Nepal jailed two former government ministers after they were found guilty of forging documents to enable Nepalese nationals to be resettled in the U.S. as Bhutanese refugees, according to a court document. The district court in Kathmandu jailed former Deputy Prime Minister and Energy Minister Tap Bahadur Yamaji to 4 years for offenses against the state, fraud and involvement in organized crime. It also sentenced former Home Minister Balkrishna Kant to 2 years in jail as an accomplice, a court document showed. The rulings were handed down late on Tuesday. Rayamaji, who is in custody, and Kant, who is out on bail, were not available for comment. In the past, they have denied any involvement in the scam. Dharmaraj Regmi, a lawyer of Rayamaji, said his client was never involved in policy making for the refugees and that he would appeal against the verdict. Khan's lawyer, Pankaj Karna, also said he would appeal. One person died and two others were missing on Tuesday after a triple-deck pontoon boat with 19 people aboard capsized near Alcatraz Island in San Francisco Bay. 11 vessels continued to search for the two missing people, San Francisco Fire Chief Dean Crispin told a press conference. Local television news images show the boat almost completely submerged with its top still above water, then sinking beneath the surface. The U.S. Coast Guard said it had joined other agencies in the search and rescue mission. The cause of the accident remained unknown, Crispin told reporters near the scene. Contrary to early reports, there was no fire on board, he said. A police boat was the first rescue vessel to arrive, and officials found a severely injured patient, Crispin said. The patient died despite cardiopulmonary resuscitation. Of the 90 people on board, 13 were safely on shore. Three were taken to the hospital, one died, and two remained missing. We are still conducting an active search of the area. We have 11 vessels on the water conducting the search. We are going to continue for hours to make sure that we find these two missing people, if possible.
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1: It's mainly cloudy with occasional showers and a few squally thunderstorms with a low of 26 and a high of 29 and relative humidity of 86%. Showers will be heavy at times at first, with moderate to fresh south to southwesterly winds. For the outlook, the weather will remain unsettled tomorrow and on Friday. Sunny periods and a few showers over the weekend. The weather will become very hot. Thunderstorm warning and amber rainstorm warning are still in place. That was the weather from Metro Plus. Your Connect.

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I'm invincible, indestructible.

0: The Labor Department is holding the Exploring New Opportunities job fair at McPherson Stadium in Mongkok on July 16th and 17th. Over 60 employers will participate, offering a wide range of job vacancies and accepting applications on the spot. 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

Busy schedule? Miss the news? Join Vince O'Brien every Saturday and Sunday, 8 to 8:30 in the morning on Where the Week Go. 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
1: Iran's Islamic Revolutionary Guard Corps has threatened to close all the other export corridors that benefit the U.S. and its allies, Iranian media reported, after Iran shut the Strait of Hormuz and the U.S. reimposed a naval blockade of Iranian ports. Regional energy exports are either shared by all or denied to all, the IRGC said in a statement carried by Iran's IRNA state news agency. Analysts have said Iran has been signaling it may use its Houthi allies in Yemen to shut the Bab el-Mandeb gateway to the Red Sea, opening a new front against Washington and putting two of the world's most vital energy arteries at risk. The narrow gateway links the Red Sea to the Gulf of Aden, through which Saudi oil exports and a substantial share of global shipping pass. A senior Houthi official warned on Monday that the group was preparing to close the Bab el-Mandeb Strait, a move he said could send oil prices soaring to $200 a barrel if Saudi Arabia continued to attack Yemen, according to a report on Iran's press TV website. A man was arrested in Utah for stabbing a Muslim man multiple times and stated that he targeted the victim because of the victim's religion, police said in court records on Tuesday. Police said the suspect told them he intends to kill Muslims and that he constituted a substantial danger to the public if released based on his violent actions, ideologies, and pre-planned mass casualty events. The incident took place inside the Valley Fair Mall in Utah's West Valley City on Monday. The male victim had multiple stab wounds all over his body and was bleeding profusely, police said in an affidavit. Authorities said the suspect was pinned to the ground by bystanders before officers arrived on the scene. The suspect, Peter Michael Larson, 48, was booked into the Salt Lake County Jail for a probe over attempted murder and prohibited dangerous weapon conduct, jail records showed on Tuesday. The death toll from an explosive fire at Bangkok Life Music Pub has risen to 32 after two people died from their injuries, police hospital said on Wednesday, as police investigate the possibility of negligence as a factor in the blaze. The fire, one of the deadliest in recent years in Thailand, threw the Rongbir Nalat Prao pub in the city's northern Chatuchak area close to midnight on Sunday, with witnesses describing an explosion, a horizontal burst of fire, and smoke engulfing the single-story venue. The Erawan Emergency Medical Center said 30 people were still being treated in hospitals in the city, with 15 of those in intensive care units. A total of 44 people have been discharged. Authorities believe the fire was probably sparked by an electrical short circuit in a ceiling air conditioner. Police are investigating the possibility of negligence and if emergency exits were obstructed, as the government vows to tighten regulations over entertainment venues, including random inspections, to ensure fire exits are unobstructed and that venues are safe. New Zealand reported its first case of the deadly H5N1 bird flu after a migratory seabird found on a beach near the capital, Wellington, tested positive. Biosecurity Minister Andrew Hargard said on Wednesday, the case in a brown skua seabird comes after the virus was detected last month in Australia, the last continent to report the virus. The virulent H5 strain has spread through wild bird and mammal populations since 2021, killing millions and infecting poultry and dairy farms, as well as some farm workers. There is no evidence of any mass mortality in wildlife or transmission between wild birds in New Zealand. There had been no detection in poultry.

0: Hoggart said in a statement. New Zealand has been preparing for the arrival of H5N1, working with the poultry industry to develop biosecurity and resilience plans. Hoggart said New Zealand may see a similar pattern to cases reported in neighboring Australia, where there have been 14 confirmed or presumed positive detections of H5 bird flu as of Wednesday.
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0: It's mainly cloudy with occasional showers and a few squally thunderstorms, with a low of 26 and a high of 29 and relative humidity of 86%. Showers will be heavy at times at first, with moderate to fresh south to southwesterly winds. For the outlook, the weather will remain unsettled tomorrow and on Friday. Sunny periods and a few showers over the weekend. The weather will become very hot. Thunderstorm warning and amber rainstorm warning are still in place. That was the weather from Metro Plus. Your Connect.

0: It's nice to go outside in good weather. But before taking part in outdoor activities, check the weather forecast on the My Observatory app. Thunderstorms can develop quickly. One moment it's sunny, the next it's thundery. It'll be even more dangerous if it comes with squalls. If a thunderstorm is approaching, stop the outdoor activities and find a safe shelter. Pay attention to weather forecasts, thunderstorm warnings, and announcements at the beach. Stay safe and enjoy the outdoors.
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1: Iran's Islamic Revolutionary Guard Corps has threatened to close all the other export corridors that benefit the U.S. and its allies, Iranian media reported, after Iran shut the Strait of Hormuz and the U.S. reimposed a naval blockade of Iranian ports. Regional energy exports are either shared by all or denied to all, the IRGC said in a statement carried by Iran's IRNA state news agency. Analysts have said Iran has been signaling it may use its Houthi allies in Yemen to shut the Bab el-Mandeb gateway to the Red Sea, opening a new front against Washington and putting two of the world's most vital energy arteries at risk. The narrow gateway links the Red Sea to the Gulf of Aden, through which Saudi oil exports and a substantial share of global shipping pass. A senior Houthi official warned on Monday that the group was preparing to close the Bab el-Mandeb Strait, a move he said could send oil prices soaring to $200 a barrel if Saudi Arabia continued to attack Yemen, according to a report on Iran's press TV website. A man was arrested in Utah for stabbing a Muslim man multiple times and stated that he targeted the victim because of the victim's religion, police said in court records on Tuesday. Police said the suspect told them he intends to kill Muslims and that he constituted a substantial danger to the public if released based on his violent actions, ideologies, and pre-planned mass casualty events. The incident took place inside the Valley Fair Mall in Utah's West Valley City on Monday. The male victim had multiple stab wounds all over his body and was bleeding profusely, police said in an affidavit. Authorities said the suspect was pinned to the ground by bystanders before officers arrived on the scene. The suspect, Peter Michael Larson, 48, was booked into the Salt Lake County Jail for a probe over attempted murder and prohibited dangerous weapon conduct, jail records showed on Tuesday. The death toll from an explosive fire at Bangkok Life Music Pub has risen to 32 after two people died from their injuries, police hospital said on Wednesday, as police investigate the possibility of negligence as a factor in the blaze. The fire, one of the deadliest in recent years in Thailand, threw the Rongbir Nalat Prao pub in the city's northern Chatuchak area close to midnight on Sunday, with witnesses describing an explosion, a horizontal burst of fire, and smoke engulfing the single-story venue. The Erawan Emergency Medical Center said 30 people were still being treated in hospitals in the city, with 15 of those in intensive care units. A total of 44 people have been discharged. Authorities believe the fire was probably sparked by an electrical short circuit in a ceiling air conditioner. Police are investigating the possibility of negligence and if emergency exits were obstructed, as the government vows to tighten regulations over entertainment venues, including random inspections, to ensure fire exits are unobstructed and that venues are safe. New Zealand reported its first case of the deadly H5N1 bird flu after a migratory seabird found on a beach near the capital, Wellington, tested positive. Biosecurity Minister Andrew Hargard said on Wednesday, the case in a brown skua seabird comes after the virus was detected last month in Australia, the last continent to report the virus. The virulent H5 strain has spread through wild bird and mammal populations since 2021, killing millions and infecting poultry and dairy farms, as well as some farm workers. There is no evidence of any mass mortality in wildlife or transmission between wild birds in New Zealand. There had been no detection in poultry, Hoggard said in a statement. New Zealand has been preparing for the arrival of H5N1, working with the poultry industry to develop biosecurity and resilience plans. Hoggard said New Zealand may see a similar pattern to cases reported in neighboring Australia, where there have been 14 confirmed or presumed positive detections of H5 bird flu as of Wednesday.

0: The chief executive is leading the government to draft the first Hong Kong's five-year plan, which is closely related to you and me. In the next 5 years, Hong Kong should further improve its competitiveness, consolidate and enhance its strengths, seize opportunities from national development, and strive for faster economic growth and better livelihoods. The chief executive has instructed the Constitutional and Mainland Affairs Bureau to hold a public consultation. We welcome your views. 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It's my
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0: Metro Plus headlines.
1: Iran's Islamic Revolutionary Guard Corps has threatened to close all other export corridors that benefit the U.S. and its allies, Iranian media reported, after Iran shut the Strait of Hormuz and the U.S. reimposed a naval blockade of Iranian ports. New Zealand reported its first case of the deadly H5N1 bird flu after a migratory seabird found on a beach near the capital, Wellington, tested positive, Biosecurity Minister Andrew Huggard said on Wednesday. A man was arrested in Utah for stabbing a Muslim man multiple times and stated that he targeted the victim because of the victim's religion, police said in court records. The death toll from an explosive fire at Bangkok Live Music Pub has risen to 32 after two people died from their injuries. And those were the headlines. More news at the top of the hour, only on Metro Plus, your connect.
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3: This one is for the boys.

Want to bring your dog to a restaurant? From now on, you can visit the Food and Environmental Hygiene Department's website to find out which restaurants allow dogs to enter. Designated signs will be displayed prominently at the entrance. Dangerous dogs are not permitted. Dogs must be on a leash which must not exceed 1.5 metres in length. Dogs are not allowed on dining tables. Mutual respect, harmony with pets.

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1: U.S. President Donald Trump has threatened to strike Iran's bridges and power plants next week if the country does not return to talks. The comments made in a Fox News interview aired as the two countries exchanged fire for the fourth day in a row. Trump earlier reversed a threat of a 20% fee on all Strait of Hormuz cargo shipping, but resumed blockading Iranian ports. Next week, it gets really bad for them, Trump said. We're going to knock out all their power plants. We're going to knock out all their bridges unless they get to the table and negotiate. I'll save the energy targets for last, but ultimately we'll hit energy targets, Trump said in an interview on Special Report with Brett Baer that aired on Tuesday night. He said U.S. negotiators had conveyed to their Iranian counterparts that they better make a deal or you're not going to have anything left. The escalation in rhetoric comes after Trump said a 20% toll he had threatened to impose in the Strait of Hormuz would be replaced by massive trade and investment deals with Gulf states. The announcement came hours before the U.S. military carried out a seven-hour wave of strikes on Iran and resumed a blockade of its ports. According to Paul, jailed two former government ministers after they were found guilty of forging documents to enable Nepali nationals to be resettled in the U.S. as Bhutanese refugees, according to a court document. The district court in Kathmandu jailed former Deputy Prime Minister and Energy Minister Thap Bahadur Rayamaji to 4 years for offenses against the state, fraud and involvement in organized crime. It also sentenced former Home Minister Balkrishna Kant to 2 years in jail as an accomplice, a court document showed. The rulings were handed down late on Tuesday. Rayamaji, who is in custody, and Kant, who is out on bail, were not available for comment. In the past, they have denied any involvement in the scam. Dharmaraj Regmi, a lawyer of Rayamaji, said his client was never involved in policy making for the refugees and that he would appeal against the verdict. Kant's lawyer, Pankaj Karna, also said he would appeal. New Zealand reported its first case of the deadly H5N1 bird flu after a migratory seabird found on a beach near the capital Wellington tested positive. Biosecurity Minister Andrew Hargard said on Wednesday, the case in a brown skua seabird comes after the virus was detected last month in Australia, the last continent to report the virus. The virulent H5 strain has spread through wild bird and mammal populations since 2021, killing millions and infecting poultry and dairy farms, as well as some farm workers. There is no evidence of any mass mortality in wildlife or transmission between wild birds in New Zealand. There had been no detection in poultry, Hoggard said in a statement. New Zealand has been preparing for the arrival of H5N1, working with the poultry industry to develop biosecurity and resilience plans. Hoggard said New Zealand may see a similar pattern to cases reported in neighboring Australia, where there have been 14 confirmed or presumed positive detections of H5 bird flu as of Wednesday. Australian authorities have seized more than 500 kilograms of cocaine from a shipping container that arrived in Sydney from the U.S. state of Texas. The Australian Federal Police, or AFP, and Australian Border Force, ABF, said on Wednesday that officers at Sydney's Port Botany identified suspicious packages inside the container and located 14 concealed duffel bags during a subsequent search. Each bag was found to contain between 30 and 40 blocks of cocaine, each weighing 100 kilograms. AFP officers seized a total of 534 kilograms with an estimated street value of 400.5 million Australian dollars or 279.7 million US dollars. The AFP and ABF said that the container had been shipped from the U.S. state of Texas to Sydney via Panama and was bound for delivery to an address in Melbourne. No arrests have been made in relation to the import. An investigation has commenced to identify the criminal syndicate responsible.
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1: Weatherwise, it's mainly cloudy with occasional showers and a few squally thunderstorms, with a low of 26 and a high of 29 degrees and a relative humidity of 87%. Showers will be heavy at times at first, with moderate to fresh south to southwesterly winds. For the outlook, the weather will be unsettled tomorrow and on Friday. Showers will be heavy in some areas and there will be sunny intervals. Do observe that the thunderstorm warning is enforced. And that's the weather from Metro Plus, your connect.

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1: Iran's Islamic Revolutionary Guard Corps has threatened to close all other export corridors that benefit the U.S. and its allies, Iranian media reported, after Iran shut the Strait of Hormuz and the U.S. reimposed a naval blockade of Iranian ports. New Zealand reported its first case of the deadly H5N1 bird flu after a migratory seabird found on a beach near the capital Wellington tested positive, Biosecurity Minister Andrew Huggard said on Wednesday. A man was arrested in Utah for stabbing a Muslim man multiple times and stated that he targeted the victim because of the victim's religion, police said in court records. The death toll from an explosive fire at Bangkok Live Music Pub has risen to 32 after two people died from their injuries. And those were the headlines. More news at the top of the hour, only on Metro Plus, your connect.
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2: 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Safeguarding national security is our responsibility. 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
1: U.S. President Donald Trump has threatened to strike Iran's bridges and power plants next week if the country does not return to talks. The comments made in a Fox News interview aired as the two countries exchanged fire for the fourth day in a row. Trump earlier reversed a threat of a 20% fee on all Strait of Hormuz cargo shipping, but resumed blockading Iranian ports. Next week, it gets really bad for them, Trump said. We're going to knock out all their power plants. We're going to knock out all their bridges unless they get to the table and negotiate. I'll save the energy targets for last, but ultimately we'll hit energy targets, Trump said in an interview on Special Report with Brett Baer that aired on Tuesday night. He said U.S. negotiators had conveyed to their Iranian counterparts that they better make a deal or you're not going to have anything left. The escalation in rhetoric comes after Trump said a 20% toll he had threatened to impose in the Strait of Hormuz would be replaced by massive trade and investment deals with Gulf states. The announcement came hours before the U.S. military carried out a 7-hour wave of strikes on Iran and resumed a blockade of its ports.

0: Britain appalled, jailed two former government ministers after they were found guilty of forging documents to enable Nepali nationals to be resettled in the U.S. as Bhutanese refugees, according to a court document. The district court in Kathmandu jailed former deputy prime minister and energy minister Tap Bahadur Rayamaji to 4 years for offenses against the state, fraud and involvement in organized crime. It also sentenced former home minister Balkrishna Kant to 2 years in jail as an accomplice, a court document showed. The rulings were handed down late on Tuesday. Rayamaji, who is in custody, and Kant, who is out on bail, were not available for comment. In the past, they have denied any involvement in the scam. Dharmaraj Regmi, a lawyer of Rayamaji, said his client was never involved in policy making for the refugees and that he would appeal against the verdict. Kant's lawyer, Pankaj Karna, also said he would appeal. New Zealand reported its first case of the deadly H5N1 bird flu after a migratory seabird found on a beach near the capital, Wellington, tested positive. Biosecurity Minister Andrew Hargard said on Wednesday, the case in a brown skua seabird comes after the virus was detected last month in Australia, the last continent to report the virus. The virulent H5 strain has spread through wild bird and mammal populations since 2021, killing millions and infecting poultry and dairy farms, as well as some farm workers. There is no evidence of any mass mortality in wildlife or transmission between wild birds in New Zealand. There had been no detection in poultry, Hoggard said in a statement. New Zealand has been preparing for the arrival of H5N1, working with the poultry industry to develop biosecurity and resilience plans. Hoggard said New Zealand may see a similar pattern to cases reported in neighboring Australia, where there have been 14 confirmed or presumed positive detections of H5 bird flu as of Wednesday. Australian authorities have seized more than 500 kilograms of cocaine from a shipping container that arrived in Sydney from the U.S. state of Texas. The Australian Federal Police, or AFP, and Australian Border Force, ABF, said on Wednesday that officers at Sydney's Port Botany identified suspicious packages inside the container and located 14 concealed duffel bags during a subsequent search. Each bag was found to contain between 30 and 40 blocks of cocaine, each weighing 100 kilograms. AFP officers seized a total of 534 kilograms, with an estimated street value of 400.5 million Australian dollars, or 279.7 million US dollars. The AFP and ABF said that the container had been shipped from the US state of Texas to Sydney via Panama and was bound for delivery to an address in Melbourne. No arrests have been made in relation to the import, and an investigation has commenced to identify the criminal syndicate responsible.
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0: Weather-wise, it's mainly cloudy with occasional showers and a few squally thunderstorms, with a low of 26 and a high of 29 degrees, and a relative humidity of 87%. Showers will be heavy at times at first, with moderate to fresh south to southwesterly winds. For the outlook, the weather will be unsettled tomorrow and on Friday. Showers will be heavy in some areas, and there will be sunny intervals. Do observe that the thunderstorm warning is enforced. And that's the weather from Metro Plus, your connect.

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1: Iran's Islamic Revolutionary Guard Corps has threatened to close all other export corridors that benefit the U.S. and its allies. Iranian media

0: reported after Iran shot the strait for Hormuz and the U.S. reimposed a naval blockade of Iranian ports. New Zealand reported its first case of the deadly H5N1 bird flu after a migratory seabird found on a beach near the capital Wellington tested positive, Biosecurity Minister Andrew Huggard said on Wednesday. A man was arrested in Utah for stabbing a Muslim man multiple times and stated that he targeted the victim because of the victim's religion, police said in court records. The death toll from an explosive fire at Bangkok Live Music Pub has risen to 32 after two people died from their injuries. And those were the headlines. More news at the top of the hour, only on Metro Plus, your connect.
1: Metro Plus weather.
0: Weather-wise, it's mainly cloudy with occasional showers and a few squally thunderstorms, with a low of 26 and a high of 29 degrees and relative humidity of 87%. Showers will be heavy at times at first, with moderate to fresh south to southwesterly winds. For the outlook, the weather will be unsettled tomorrow and on Friday. Showers will be heavy in some areas and there will be sunny intervals. Do observe that the thunderstorm warning is enforced. And that's the weather from Metro Plus, your connect.
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1: U.S. President Donald Trump has threatened to strike Iran's bridges and power plants next week if the country does not return to talks. The comments made in a Fox News interview aired as the two countries exchanged fire for the fourth day in a row. Trump earlier reversed a threat of a 20% fee on all Strait of Hormuz cargo shipping, but resumed blockading Iranian ports. Next week, it gets really bad for them, Trump said. We're going to knock out all their power plants. We're going to knock out all their bridges unless they get to the table and negotiate. I'll save the energy targets for last, but ultimately we'll hit energy targets, Trump said in an interview on Special Report with Brett Baer that aired on Tuesday night. He said U.S. negotiators had conveyed to their Iranian counterparts that they better make a deal or you're not going to have anything left. The escalation in rhetoric comes after Trump said a 20% toll he had threatened to impose in the Strait of Hormuz would be replaced by massive trade and investment deals with Gulf states. The announcement came hours before the U.S. military carried out a seven-hour wave of strikes on Iran and resumed a blockade of its ports. Two people were killed on Tuesday after a helicopter crashed in a remote area of the coast of British Columbia, Canada, local media reported. The Hughes 500 helicopter was conducting forestry operation in Loughborough Inlet when the crash occurred at approximately 6:15 a.m. local time, or 1:15 GMT, near Knight Inlet, located north of Vancouver Island, CTV News reported. There were three people on board at the time of the crash. The pilot and a forestry worker died, and there was one survivor, said the report, without disclosing the individual's identity. Transportation Safety Board of Canada said in a statement that a team of investigators will arrive on site Wednesday morning and gather information and

assess the occurrence. Prospects of a lasting end to the Middle East conflict dimmed further over the weekend as the United States and Iran exchanged another wave of strikes, catching several Gulf states and ships in the crossfire. Tensions between the two sides have been escalating since last week, with the latest round of attacks coming after Iran declared the Strait of Hormuz closed on Sunday. While Iran's nuclear program initially underpinned U.S. involvement in the conflict, control of the Strait of Hormuz has now emerged as the central flashpoint. Under an interim deal signed in June, Iran had committed to allowing commercial vessels to pass through the strait safely and without charge for 60 days. That arrangement began to unravel in early July after Washington accused Iran of hitting several tankers in the waterway, triggering an initial round of retaliatory strikes. The latest escalation followed Iran's declaration on Sunday that the strait was closed after a vessel traveling on what it described as an unapproved route was struck. The death toll from an explosive fire at Bangkok Live Music Pub has risen to 32 after two people died from their injuries. Police hospital said on Wednesday, as police investigate the possibility of negligence as a factor in the blaze. The fire, one of the deadliest in recent years in Thailand, threw the Rongbir Nalat Prao pub in the city's northern Chatuchak area close to midnight on Sunday, with witnesses describing an explosion, a horizontal burst of fire, and smoke engulfing the single-story venue. The Erawan Emergency Medical Center said 30 people were still being treated in hospitals in the city, with 15 of those in intensive care units. A total of 44 people have been discharged. Authorities believe the fire was probably sparked by an electrical short circuit in a ceiling air conditioner. Police are investigating the possibility of negligence and if emergency exits were obstructed, as the government vows to tighten regulations over entertainment venues, including random inspections to ensure fire exits are unobstructed and that venues are safe. New Zealand reported its first case of the deadly H5N1 bird flu after a migratory seabird found on a beach near the capital Wellington tested positive. Biosecurity Minister Andrew Hargreaves said on Wednesday, the case in a brown skua seabird comes after the virus was detected last month in Australia, the last continent to report the virus. The virulent H5 strain has spread through wild bird and mammal populations since 2021, killing millions and infecting poultry and dairy farms, as well as some farm workers. There is no evidence of any mass mortality in wildlife or transmission between wild birds in New Zealand. There had been no detection in poultry, Hoggard said in a statement. New Zealand has been preparing for the arrival of H5N1, working with the poultry industry to develop biosecurity and resilience plans. Hoggard said New Zealand may see a similar pattern to cases reported in neighboring Australia, where there have been 14 confirmed or presumed positive detections of H5 bird flu as of Wednesday. A man was arrested in Utah for stabbing a Muslim man multiple times and stated that he targeted the victim because of the victim's religion, police said in court records on Tuesday. Police said the suspect told them he intends to kill Muslims and that he constituted a substantial danger to the public if released based on his violent actions, ideologies, and pre-planned mass casualty events. The incident took place inside the Valley Fair Mall in Utah's West Valley City on Monday. The male victim had multiple stab wounds all over his body and was bleeding profusely, police said in an affidavit. Authorities said the suspect was pinned to the ground by bystanders before officers arrived on the scene. The suspect, Peter Michael Larson, 48, was booked into the Salt Lake County Jail for a probe over attempted murder and prohibited dangerous weapon conduct, jail records showed on Tuesday. The victim was a male Muslim kiosk worker. A court in Nepal jailed two former government ministers after they were found guilty of forging documents to enable Nepali nationals to be resettled in the U.S. as Bhutanese refugees, according to a court document. The district court in Kathmandu jailed former Deputy Prime Minister and Energy Minister Tap Bahadur Yamaji to 4 years for offenses against the state, fraud and involvement in organized crime. It also sentenced former Home Minister Balkrishna Kant to 2 years in jail as an accomplice, a court document showed. The rulings were handed down late on Tuesday. Rayamaji, who is in custody, and Kant, who is out on bail, were not available for comment. In the past, they have denied any involvement in the scam. Dharmaraj Regmi, a lawyer of Rayamaji, said his client was never involved in policy making for the refugees.

0: and that he would appeal against the verdict. Khan's lawyer, Pankaj Kharna, also said he would appeal. Iran's Islamic Revolutionary Guard Corps has threatened to close all the other export corridors that benefit the U.S. and its allies, Iranian media reported, after Iran shut the Strait of Hormuz and the U.S. reimposed a naval blockade of Iranian ports. Regional energy exports are either shared by all or denied to all, the IRGC said in a statement carried by Iran's IRNA state news agency. Analysts have said Iran has been signaling it may use its Houthi allies in Yemen to shut the Bab el-Mandeb gateway to the Red Sea, opening a new front against Washington and putting two of the world's most vital energy arteries at risk. The narrow gateway links the Red Sea to the Gulf of Aden, through which Saudi oil exports and a substantial share of global shipping pass. A senior Houthi official warned on Monday that the group was preparing to close the Bab el-Mandeb Strait, a move he said could send oil prices soaring to $200 a barrel if Saudi Arabia continued to attack Yemen, according to a report on Iran's press TV website. One person died and two others were missing on Tuesday after a triple-deck pontoon boat with 19 people aboard capsized near Alcatraz Island in San Francisco Bay. 11 vessels continued to search for the two missing people, San Francisco Fire Chief Dean Crispin told a press conference. Local television news images show the boat almost completely submerged with its top still above water, then sinking beneath the surface. The U.S. Coast Guard said it had joined other agencies in the search and rescue mission. The cause of the accident remained unknown, Crispin told reporters near the scene. Contrary to early reports, there was no fire on board, he said. A police boat was the first rescue vessel to arrive, and officials found a severely injured patient, Crispin said. The patient died despite cardiopulmonary resuscitation. Of the 90 people on board, 13 were safely on shore. Three were taken to the hospital, one died, and two remained missing. We are still conducting an active search of the area. We have 11 vessels on the water conducting the search. We are going to continue for hours to make sure that we find these two missing people, if possible.
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0: Weather-wise, it's mainly cloudy with occasional showers and a few squally thunderstorms, with a low of 26 and a high of 29 degrees and a relative humidity of 87%. Showers will be heavy at times at first, with moderate to fresh south to southwesterly winds. For the outlook, the weather will be unsettled tomorrow and on Friday. Showers will be heavy in some areas and there will be sunny intervals. Do observe that the thunderstorm warning is enforced. And that's the weather from Metro Plus, your connect.
2: The current term government strives to grow the economy, improve livelihood, pursue new opportunities, and promote the mega event economy. Visitor arrivals have increased while improving housing, transport, and more. And tackling long-standing issues, the government enacted Basic Law Article 23 legislation, seizing the opportunities presented by the nation. The chief executive has led delegations to ASEAN, the Middle East, and Central Asia to open up markets. We attract enterprises and investments, reinforced Hong Kong's position as an international hub for high-caliber talents, and promoted Study in Hong Kong brand. This year, the first payload expert from Hong Kong joined the Shenzhou 23 spaceflight mission. Hong Kong remains highly ranked internationally. Opened last year, the Hatau Cooperation Zone has boosted INT development. We are expediting Northern Metropolis development and are formulating the first five-year plan to build a better future together.
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0: Is there any way to keep from catching a cold? Some answers on today's edition of Family Health. Here's Dr. Harold C. Thompson, an osteopathic family physician.
1: Colds are spread by a certain type of virus, and the only way you can catch a cold is to come in contact with some of these viral germs. Despite what you may have heard, you won't get a cold by standing in a draft, by going outside without a coat, or by walking around with wet feet. In children, the apparent association between a forgotten overcoat and a runny nose is probably nothing more than coincidence. And the reason there are more colds in the winter than the summer probably has more to do with school being in session than the frigid temperatures. In order for a cold virus to infect you, it has to get into your nasal passages. There are three ways it might get there. It can travel through the air after somebody else has expelled it through a sneeze or a cough. It can be transmitted by direct contact with somebody with a cold. For instance, if you shake hands, then touch your eyes or nose. Or third, it can be spread via an object, like a cup or a telephone. That third method of transmission, through objects, is common in children, while new evidence shows that adults are more likely to come in contact with the cold virus through the air. There's no way to guarantee that you won't catch a family member's or co-worker's cold, but there are a few precautions you can take to lower your risk. For instance, it's a good idea to wash your hands frequently if you're around somebody with a cold, and to avoid touching your nose and eyes. Make sure used tissues are disposed of promptly and properly. That means putting them in a paper or plastic bag in a manner that makes rehandling them unnecessary. Don't share drinking and eating utensils with other people, and avoid using the same telephone as somebody who has a cold. Use paper towels and paper cups in the bathroom, and use liquid soap rather than bar soap. There's no vaccine that can prevent a cold. That's because there are at least 100 different strains of the disease, and for a vaccine to work, it would have to be effective against them all. If it's any consolation, though, once you're victimized by one of the strains, you'll probably never succumb to that particular strain again. That's why you get fewer and fewer colds as you get older.
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1: Prospects of a lasting end to the Middle East conflict dimmed further over the weekend as the United States and Iran exchanged another wave of strikes, catching several Gulf states and ships in the crossfire. Tensions between the two sides have been escalating since last week, with the latest round of attacks coming after Iran declared the Strait of Hormuz closed on Sunday. While Iran's nuclear program initially underpinned U.S. involvement in the conflict, control of the Strait of Hormuz has now emerged as the central flashpoint. Under an interim deal signed in June, Iran had committed to allowing commercial vessels to pass through the strait safely and without charge for 60 days. That arrangement began to unravel in early July after Washington accused Iran of hitting several tankers in the waterway, triggering an initial round of retaliatory strikes. The latest escalation followed Iran's declaration on Sunday that the strait was closed after a vessel traveling on what it described as an unapproved route was struck. Two people were killed on Tuesday after a helicopter crashed in a remote area of the coast of British Columbia, Canada, local media reported. The Hughes 500 helicopter was conducting forestry operation in Loughborough Inlet when the crash occurred at approximately 6:15 a.m. local time, or 1:15 GMT, near Knight Inlet, located north of Vancouver Island, CTV News reported. There were three people on board at the time of the crash. The pilot and a forestry worker died, and there was one survivor, said the report, without disclosing the individual's identity. Transportation Safety Board of Canada said in a statement that a team of investigators will arrive on site Wednesday morning and gather information and assess the occurrence. According to Paul, jailed two former government ministers after they were found guilty of forging documents to enable Nepali nationals to be resettled in the U.S. as Bhutanese refugees, according to a court document. The district court in Kathmandu jailed former Deputy Prime Minister and Energy Minister Thap Bahadur Rayamaji to 4 years for offenses against the state, fraud and involvement in organized crime. It also sentenced former Home Minister Balkrishna Kant to 2 years in jail as an accomplice, a court document showed. The rulings were handed down late on Tuesday. Rayamaji, who is in custody, and Kant, who is out on bail, were not available for comment. In the past, they have denied any involvement in the scam. Dharmaraj Regmi, a lawyer of Rayamaji, said his client was never involved in policy making for the refugees and that he would appeal against the verdict. Khan's lawyer, Pankaj Karna, also said he

0: would appeal.
1: One person died and two others were missing on Tuesday after a triple-deck pontoon boat with 19 people aboard capsized near Alcatraz Island in San Francisco Bay. 11 vessels continued to search for the two missing people, San Francisco Fire Chief Dean Crispin told a press conference. Local television news images show the boat almost completely submerged with its top still above water, then sinking beneath the surface. The U.S. Coast Guard said it had joined other agencies in the search and rescue mission. The cause of the accident remained unknown, Crispin told reporters near the scene. Contrary to early reports, there was no fire on board, he said. A police boat was the first rescue vessel to arrive, and officials found a severely injured patient, Crispin said. The patient died despite cardiopulmonary resuscitation. Of the 90 people on board, 13 were safely on shore. Three were taken to the hospital, one died, and two remained missing. We are still conducting an active search of the area. We have 11 vessels on the water conducting the search. We are going to continue for hours to make sure that we find these two missing people, if possible.
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1: Weatherwise, it's mainly cloudy with occasional showers and a few squally thunderstorms, with a low of 26 and a high of 29 degrees and a relative humidity of 87%. Showers will be heavy at times at first, with moderate to fresh south to southwesterly winds. For the outlook, the weather will be unsettled tomorrow and on Friday. Showers will be heavy in some areas and there will be sunny intervals. Do observe that the thunderstorm warning is enforced. And that's the weather from Metro Plus, your connect.
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0: Drinking any type of alcoholic beverages, such as beer, wine, and spirits, can affect your health and increase the risk of various types of cancer, including cancers of the oral cavity, pharynx, larynx, esophagus, liver, colorectum, and female breast. 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Rethink for health before you drink.
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0: The chief executive is leading the government to draft the first Hong Kong's five-year plan, which is closely related to you and me. 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The chief executive has instructed the Constitutional and Mainland Affairs Bureau to hold a public consultation. We welcome your views. Let's shape the blueprint for the next 5 years together.
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0: 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Red flag, don't swim.
1: Red flags will be hoisted at public bathing beaches during inclement weather to alert the public of the dangers to engage in water sports activities. Under the Bathing Beaches Regulation, it is an offense to engage in water sports activities at temporarily closed public bathing beaches. Offenders are liable to a maximum fine of $2,000 and 14 days imprisonment upon conviction.

It's the only thing that there's just too little of. 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

0: person is physically unable to do so, administered by a doctor or nurse. Access to assisted dying will be restricted to adults who are French citizens or legal residents of France, and who suffer from a serious and incurable illness that is life-threatening and in an advanced or terminal phase, experience constant physical or psychological suffering linked to that condition, and are able to express a free and informed choice. The lower house of parliament, in a final vote, adopted the text by 291 votes to 241. Recent waves of U.S. strikes on Iran aimed at forcing open the Strait of Hormuz are also targeting Iranian military capabilities the U.S. would want to destroy before executing more complex operations against Iran, according to three U.S. officials. The officials, who were granted anonymity to discuss military matters, says the strikes effectively strengthen additional military options for President Donald Trump, who has kept the world guessing about his next steps after notifying Congress last weekend of a formal resumption of conflict with Iran. Now in its fifth month, the Iran war continues to rage after the unraveling of a memorandum of understanding that was meant to stop the fighting and pave the way for a peace agreement. European Union envoys have not reached an agreement on a 21st package of sanctions against Russia in response to Russia's war with Ukraine, an EU diplomat says on Wednesday. The diplomat added that EU envoys had agreed to keep a price cap on Russian oil unchanged at the current level of $44.10 per barrel until July 23, while discussions continued on that 21st package of sanctions. The price cap, backed by the EU and Group of Seven allies, was redesigned last year to be more dynamic and track oil prices. The EU foreign policy chief, Kaja Kallas, had already warned this week that EU countries had not yet agreed upon this broad 21st package of sanctions. Prosecutors and police in Rio de Janeiro on Wednesday say they charged 22 people with laundering $20 million for two Brazilian gangs designated by the U.S. as terrorist groups. Rio de Janeiro civil police say in a statement, the gangs are Comando Vermelho, or CV, and Primero Comando de Capital, or PCC, and alleged an indirect link between the money laundering operation and a financing structure tied to Islamist group Al-Qaeda. Authorities arrested 10 of the 22 people charged, carried out searches in several states, and are seeking to freeze assets connected to the money laundering network. Prosecutors say they are continuing to investigate. Law enforcement has identified suspects with Al-Qaeda links in Brazil in the past. A Brazilian federal police operation was accelerated after the U.S. sanctioned two suspects, a move that, according to the head of Brazil's federal police, ultimately hindered the investigation.
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0: Mainly cloudy with occasional showers and a few squally thunderstorms. Showers will be heavy at times at first. The maximum temperature will be around 29 degrees. Moderate south to southwesterly winds, occasionally fresh offshore. Relative humidity stands at 94%. For the outlook, showers will be heavier in some areas on Friday. Still a few showers from the weekend to early next week. The thunderstorm warning is in force. And that's the weather from Metro Plus. Your Connect.
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0: Metro Plus weather.
1: Mainly cloudy with occasional showers and a few squally thunderstorms. Showers will be heavy at times at first. The maximum temperature will be around 29 degrees. Moderate south to southwesterly winds, occasionally fresh offshore. Relative humidity stands at 94%. For the outlook, showers will be heavier in some areas on Friday. Still a few showers from the weekend to early next week. The thunderstorm warning is in force. And that's the weather from Metro Plus. 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
1: Hong Kong police raided a bookstore run by former journalists on Wednesday, the latest in a string of crackdowns on independent bookshops. Elon Musk's artificial intelligence startup xAI has sued a South California man arrested earlier this year on charges of sexually exploiting minors, alleging he misused the company's AI system Grok to create child sexual abuse material. Sri Lanka is intensifying a military-backed drive to contain the spread of mosquito-borne dengue fever, as the death toll climbed to 49 since the start of the year. The U.S. struck Iran's coastal defenses and missile sites on Wednesday after reimposing a naval blockade of Iranian ports, while Iran threatened to shut off more regional energy exports, saying it was engaged in an existential war with America. EU Chief Ursula von der Leyen on Wednesday announced a drone deal with Ukraine to boost joint production of the key battlefield technology.
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1: Mainly cloudy with occasional showers and a few squally thunderstorms. Showers will be heavy at times at first. The maximum temperature will be around 29 degrees. Moderate south to southwesterly winds, occasionally fresh offshore. Relative humidity stands at 94%. For the outlook, showers will be heavier in some areas on Friday. Still a few showers from the weekend to early next week. The thunderstorm warning is in force. And that's the weather from Metro Plus. 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
1: The United States says Wednesday that American citizens returning from the Democratic Republic of Congo must spend 21 days in a third country before entering the United States, citing concerns about the Ebola outbreak in the region. The restrictions, issued by the Center for Disease Control and Prevention in a website updated on July 14, also apply to some travelers from Uganda and South Sudan. Other travelers from those countries will continue to undergo airport screening, as they have in recent months. The CDC says exceptions may be granted on a case-by-case basis for humanitarian or law enforcement reasons. Reuters first reported the new policy on Tuesday, saying the Trump administration was blocking Americans in Congo from boarding U.S.-bound commercial flights. French lawmakers on Wednesday adopted a bill that will create a legal right to assisted dying for adults with incurable illnesses, capping an intense ethical and political debate. The legislation will, under strict conditions, allow a person who requested it to receive a lethal substance. The substance could be self-administered or, if the person is physically unable to do so, administered by a doctor or nurse. Access to assisted dying will be restricted to adults who are French citizens or legal residents of France and who suffer from a serious and incurable illness that is life-threatening and in an advanced or terminal phase, experience constant physical or psychological suffering linked to that condition, and are able to express a free and informed choice. The lower house of parliament, in a final vote, adopted the text by 291 votes to 241. Recent waves of U.S. strikes on Iran aimed at forcing open the Strait of Hormuz are also targeting Iranian military capabilities the U.S. would want to destroy before executing more complex operations.